second floor. Hardware, children's wear, ladies' lingerie. 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
2: 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In the newsroom in Nice, Marco Hugo Barsotti. From Paris, Rachel Costa. News from France, Raphael Glucksmann wins by far in the left primary. The PLAI's public candidate captured 66.17% of the votes in the left primary held on Sunday, 11 October, far ahead of his Socialist Party secretary, Olivier Faure, who managed only 14.46%. More than 120,000 people went to the polls. On the balcony of a bar in Belleville, turned into the headquarters of Glucksmann's supporters, an activist let out his joy, exclaiming, "They've smoked us." For Faure's allies, the margin of over 60,000 votes was a real blow. "It's a ripoff. They've run over us. It will take days to digest it." Despite the socialist leader's constant criticisms of Glucksmann in the final phase of the campaign, the strategy did not produce the hoped-for effects. Before the vote, Glucksmann's supporters were convinced of a first-round victory, with some considering a 35% threshold insufficient. Mathematically, Glucksmann was ahead, a movement official noted at the end of September, adding that Faure's defeat was unexpected. After the result, Place Public members expressed both surprise and satisfaction. "But don't write that we're surprised," one spokesperson commented. Nicolas Meyer Rossignol, head of the Glucksmann Project, told France Info that the electorate is looking for a clear and sincere left, stressing that no line has been drawn. Glucksmann presented himself on television as the candidate of rupture, both with Macronism and with Jean-Luc Mélenchon's hegemony. Some supporters recalled the heated debate with Mélenchon, in which the latter called him a strainy. In addition, a video interview was circulated in which Glucksmann, in front of militants, claimed to poopy on Mélenchon and Marine Le Pen, an accusation they responded to on X, calling the gesture a note of his nuanced methodology. The electoral result also dismantled the recurring criticisms of Glucksmann's ability to become a presidential candidate. "He is not a war machine. He is null," a socialist figure had claimed at the end of September. But the primary win has put that judgment into perspective. With the score achieved, Glucksmann's campaign proceeds unchallenged, and with the prospect of an investiture convention in the coming days, possibly accompanied by a large meeting scheduled for the weekend of 7 Pig Date. The new left leader is thus set to play a decisive role in the race for the presidency. Source: France Info. 11 of October 2026. Fact check by Gemma Four. Gaza: Levy contests the genocide accusation and denounces the political use of the term. Yesterday, Radio Nisa published an intervention by Bernard-Henri Lévy in Le Point, in which the philosopher rejects the definition of genocide for the war in Gaza. While recognizing the seriousness of civilian suffering and losses, Lévy argues that the warnings before bombings, evacuation corridors, humanitarian aid, and vaccination campaigns are incompatible with genocidal intent. He also disputes the interpretations of international courts' positions and the existence of a unanimous consensus among Holocaust scholars. Radio Nitsa. And according to Levy, the accusation helps demonize Israel, fuels hostility towards Jews who defend its reasons, and obscures the memory of Hamas's attacks on 7 October 2023. In which he sees genocidal intent. The subsequent editorial by Rachel Costa aligns with his stance, criticizing the use of the term as a slogan and calling for greater precision in language. Read the original article on Radio Nitsa. Citroën revives the legendary 2CV in a 100% electric version for under 1,000. Citroën unveiled at the 2026 Paris Motor Show the 2CV's concept, a fully electric city car. 3.76 miles long that foreshadows a production version planned for 2028. Unlike recent premium reinterpretations of models such as the Renault 5 or the Fiat 500, the French firm aims to keep the original small philosophy. Popular mobility in modest prices, with a starting price set at 15,000 before incentives. The new concept retains the round silhouette and proportions of the original, with the famous round headlights detached from the body and a striped bonnet recalling the 1939 TPV. The exclusive Manfrair red paint and the curved canvas roof are combined with symbolic details, including the 48-96 minute Zierins and the windshield that refer to key dates in 2CV history, and an original horn together with a motor noise generator that reproduces the historic two-stroke start chime. Inside, the cabin embraces simplicity, Seats are upholstered in bright teal or tartan fabric. The dashboard hosts manual fans beneath the windshield and a PRND gear lever that mirrors the traditional gear ladder. The side panels feature dedicated egg storage compartments. How much of the strict requirement of transporting a basket of eggs without breaking them? While the accelerator and brake display the silhouettes of a rabbit and a turtle respectively, the central console is replaced by a 3D debatement basket and a portable can be removed for outdoor use. The instrument cluster is dominated by an 8-inch square screen developed in collaboration with comic artist Jean-Luc Delvaux. The display, although touch-enabled, retains three physical buttons for climate control and volume and offers a comic-style interface. The GPS tracks the route on a bande dessinée-style map. An audio cassette with rotating tapes appears during music playback, and speech bubbles accompany telephone calls. Xavier Chardon, Citrion, Cito, assured that the production version will be very similar to the concept, avoiding excessive digitization to focus on real driver needs. From a technical standpoint, the electric 2CV will be built entirely in Europe, while adopting propulsion architectures from Chinese partners to keep costs down. The weight will be under 1 ton, allowing compliance with upcoming European e-car regulations. The range, still to be confirmed, should be around 200 kilometers, enough for the average French driver's daily 30 kilometers commute, thus limiting the need for frequent recharging. With this proposal, Citroën seeks to bring back the original mission of the 2CV, created in 1936 to democratize car ownership in post-war France, now offering 100% electric, affordable mobility with a distinctive character. It remains to be seen whether the 2028 production version will retain the original soul and meet the promised range and price. Source: Automotive Press, the 6th of October 2026. Fact checked by Gemma Four. Rachel's editorial: The Electric 2CV, When Nostalgia Meets the Price You Pay at the Bank. I now read you my editorial of the day. It's the Paris Motor Show, and Citroën finally gives in to retromania, despite having promised Pflegger again Neocre. But is a company that declares independence from the trend, and 2 months later, unveils an electric 2CV, really a revolution? Or is it just a classy way of saying they have run out of original ideas and are retreating to the wardrobe of the past? And so, $15,000 for a car that looks like it came out of a 1950s advertising museum, clipped with a true vintage horn, and a 3D lunchbox for eggs. The question naturally arises, who is the real target customer? The purist dreaming of driving an electric potato basket, or the average consumer who wants a Tesla without the price tag? Citroën's marketing seems to speak to the wallet, the brain, and the heart, but perhaps has forgotten common sense. We cannot ignore the latest contradiction. A body so made entirely in Europe, but with Chinese electric technologies, and so it's another excuse to justify a low price. But what will become of quality and battery longevity? And the promised range of about 200 kilometers, just enough to you go to the supermarket and back. At a time when competitors already offer 300 kilometers at similar prices, the 2CV feels more like a nostalgic tribute than a concrete sustainable mobility proposal. Finally, the real twist is the return to simple design. Wool tartan fabrics, manual knobs, and Displacomech style GPS. It's a nice way of saying, we don't want to scare you with too many screens. But it is also the shortest route to mask a lack of genuine technological innovation. If the electric 2CV makes us smile, it will probably be because it reminds us how ridiculous some new innovation cycles in the media are. Koan of the day. A monk asked the master, if an ancient machine dresses itself in electricity, but keeps the shape of a chicken, can it really fly toward the future? The master replied, the chicken can sing at dawn, but it will never stop laying eggs. Likewise, electricity can shine, but it does not escape its shell of nostalgia. The monk persisted, then, do our money deserve a range promise that does not exceed a district circuit? The master smiled and said, paying for a dream is human. Believing that the dream can travel the road is the true illusion of the traveler. But let's get back to the news. Raphael Glucksmann wins the socialist primary. Valerie Trierweiler sends a message to Leah Salome. Raphael Glucksmann emerged as the winner in the first round of the Social Democratic Left primary, called for the 2027 presidential race. The result, announced on Sunday 11th of October, recorded 66.17% of the votes, corresponding to 79,613 ballots. The Place Publique leader thus pulled clearly ahead of the Socialist Party secretary, Olivia Faye, who obtained 14.46%, and of Ségolène Royal, Jérôme Gudge, and Emmanuel Morel, all below 10%. With the victory, the 46-year-old Mapi was proclaimed the official candidate for the 2027 presidential election. In the wake of the triumph, Valerie Trierweiler posted a short supportive message on X addressed to her partner, journalist Leah Salome, simply writing, "CS, poor Leah Salome." Behind these brief words lie deep considerations of solidarity. A former political journalist and former first lady, Trierweiler had to suspend her journalistic activity to uphold media ethics during her cohabitation with François Hollande at the Élysée. She therefore knows well the personal and professional repercussions of a presidential candidacy for a journalist. Leah Salome has faced similar choices. To avoid any conflict of interest in public office, the presenter decided to temporarily step away from France 2 US and Journal de 28 program at the end of August 2026. In an interview with Marc-Olivier Fogiel on RTL on 14 September, Salome explained the family discussions that preceded the decision, emphasizing the emotional and practical weight of a presidential run for the spouse and children. She also recalled the professional sacrifices made by Glucksmann, who for years had to balance morning commitments and childcare, describing the news anchor job as "pathé chronophage." The victory of Glucksmann in the socialist primary therefore marks a turning point, both for his political career and for the private lives of the protagonists involved. Source: France Info, 11 October 2026. Fact check by Gemma 4. Welcome to the International Bulletin from France Ogi and Radio Centro Milano for Monday 12 October 2026 on France Ogi, come in podcasting, and on the medium wave at 1575 kHz. From Paris, the Curist, the Rachel Costa. Tensions over the curls. Russia and Japan in a new geopolitical clash. The authorities in Moscow and Tokyo have clashed again over sovereignty of the Kuril Islands, an archipelago north of Japan and off the Siberian coast. After Russian President Vladimir Putin's visit to the region last August, the issue returned to the center of international attention, with Beijing watching developments cautiously for its own strategic interests in the Pacific. Meanwhile, both sides have intensified naval exercises in the area, raising the risk of accidental incidents and complicating diplomatic efforts for a peaceful solution. Experts warn that an escalation could negatively affect trade flows between East Asia and Europe, already under pressure from energy tensions. Oil price crashes after the announcement of an energy ceasefire between Russia and Ukraine. The United States president proclaimed an energy cease fight between Russia and Ukraine, triggering a rapid reaction in oil markets. Brent crude fell by several dollars per barrel, while analysts remain cautious about whether the agreement will translate into real supply stabilization. Ukraine expressed its support for the initiative, asking Moscow to respect the proposed terms, while Russia has not yet commented officially. International observers fear that without a concrete commitment, the market could swing again amid further geopolitical tensions. Russian Phantom fleet multiplies sevenfold, alarming energy markets. According to the latest analyses from a maritime monitoring center, the so-called Phantom fleet has seen the number of operational tankers increase sevenfold, reaching over 1,300 ships. This massive development, backed by state funding, has helped temporarily stabilize oil prices, but has also raised concerns about possible market manipulation. Authorities in several countries are evaluating new control measures to ensure transparency of transport routes and limit the impact of such flows on fuel prices. The intervention of these nations could affect Russia's ability to maintain its influence in the global energy sector. TikTok CEO predicts significant advances in artificial intelligence within 3 years. The head of ByteDance, owner of TikTok, stated that the company is heavily investing in artificial intelligence research, aiming for revolutionary scientific results within the next 3 years. The strategy foresees the development of new machine learning algorithms and the adoption of specialized hardware to accelerate performance. According to reports, these advances could transform not only digital entertainment services, but also sectors such as medicine, finance, and industrial manufacturing. Market observers see this initiative as a signal of the growing competition among major tech platforms to dominate the AI future. China's rush to develop its own AI models intensifies. Chinese companies are accelerating the development of their own artificial intelligence models, trying to reduce dependence on Western solutions and capture a larger share of the global market. Recent public and private investments have fostered the creation of new research labs and partnerships with top-level universities. This trend is creating a new dynamic in the tech race, with Beijing aiming to become a reference point for AI infrastructure. Experts warn, however, that the proliferation of national models could increase fragmentation of international standards, making system interoperability more complex. Poland detains a suspect of a possible attempted assassination against a prime minister and the defense minister. Authorities in Warsaw placed a citizen under custody suspected of planning an attack against the prime minister and the defense minister. The intervention followed intelligence reports indicating an imminent politically motivated act of violence. The case has reignited debate over the country's internal security, which has long been at the center of tensions with Russia due to its commitment to the Atlantic Alliance. The government has promised to strengthen protection measures for its senior officials, while public opinion remains vigilant for possible infiltrations. The European Union considers having imports of Chinese hybrid cars. The European Council is examining a proposal to limit imports of hybrid vehicles from China, aiming to protect the European automotive industry and encourage the production of zero-emission cars. If approved, the measure would set a maximum import quota of 50% compared with current levels. Major European car manufacturers have welcomed the initiative, highlighting the need to compete in an increasingly sustainability-oriented market. Conversely, Chinese manufacturers fear that the restriction could slow the spread of their technologies in Western markets. The copper market reaches new records, and a possible shortage looms. Following the rise in copper demand for the electrification of energy grids, red metal prices have climbed 36% over the past 12 months, reaching levels not seen for several years. Analysts warn that supply pressure could intensify, with the risk of a global shortage within the next 5 years. Renewable energy producers and high-tech industries are investing in advanced recycling projects to mitigate dependence on primary reserves. Authorities in some producing countries have announced plans to increase extraction capacity, but the timing of these initiatives remains uncertain. The copper market records highs and warns of a possible global shortage. Copper prices have hit fresh historic highs, driven by growing electrification needs and the transition to clean energy sources. Market analyses indicate that if demand continues to rise at the same pace, metal availability could become critical in the next 5 years. Sector companies are evaluating investments in more sustainable extraction technologies and advanced recycling programs to address the potential deficit. Some governments have begun promoting incentives for domestic copper production, hoping to reduce reliance on imports and ensure price stability. Weather: Paris, Monaco, Monte Carlo, and Milan for Monday, 12 October 2026. Paris: variable but mild day. In the morning, the sky remains almost clear. Temperature around 10 degrees Celsius and a light northwest wind at 10 kilometers h, with no rain risk, according to expert Regis Crepet. By midday, the sun peeks through clouds. Temperatures rise to 18 degrees Celsius, and the breeze picks up to 15 kilometers of h, with gusts reaching 30 kilometers. In the afternoon, the sky becomes very cloudy. Temperature drops to 16 degrees Celsius, and the first raindrops start to fall, with a 30% probability. In the evening, clouds thicken and rain rises to 40%, while temperature sits at 14 degrees Celsius and wind eases to 10 kilometers a. During the night, the weather stays overcast. Precipitation is light but continuous, with temperatures falling to 9 degrees Celsius, the day's minimum. In summary, lows 9, highs 18, moderate wind and a few millimeters of scattered rain. Monaco, Monte Carlo: sun and light breezes. The morning opens with clear skies and few clouds. Temperature around 18 degrees Celsius. Wind calm at 15 kilometers air from the southwest. Mid-morning the sun dominates. Temperature slowly climbs to 20 degrees Celsius and the breeze remains pleasant. In the afternoon the sky is half cloudy with a few mischievous clouds. Temperature reaches 23 degrees Celsius. Wind weakens to 10 kilometers ish and no precipitation is expected. In the evening temperature drops to 20 degrees Celsius. Clouds increase but wind picks up again with gusts up to 20 kilometers per h without rain. At night the sky becomes cloudy. Temperature stays around 18 degrees Celsius. Wind moderate at 15 kilometers air and the air remains dry. In summary, lows 18, highs 23. Variable but moderate wind, no precipitation. Milan, cool and sunny autumn. At sunrise, the city is wrapped in a light veil of clouds. Temperature 16 degrees Celsius. Wind weak from the north at 3 kilometers F. According to expert Daniel Berlusconi of 3BM Medio.
3: The morning continues with partly cloudy skies. Temperature stays steady around 16.5 to 17 degrees Celsius and wind remains light.
2: With no rain probability. By midday, clouds become denser but remain scattered. Temperature rises to 19 degrees Celsius and wind shifts east to southeast, reaching 8 miles. The afternoon brings a cloudy sky with brief clearings. Temperature hits 20 degrees Celsius, wind steady at 10 kilometers F, and no precipitation recorded. In the evening, temperature falls to 18 degrees Celsius. Clouds persist and wind eases to 5 kilometers H, keeping conditions dry. During the night, temperatures vary between 16 and 17 degrees Celsius. Wind is weak and the sky stays clear, with lows 16, highs 20, light wind, and no rain. Rachel, weather editorial. Autumn climate scandal. Paris registers 18 degrees Celsius at the end of October. A late summer heat, everyone says. Yet in the 70s, similar temperatures were recorded without climate change being a hashtag. Monaco hits 23 degrees Celsius. Wind 15 kilometers H. And journalists would have us believe the planet is in crisis. In Milan, 20 degrees Celsius. No rain, wind 10 kilometers H. The classic extreme heats alarm. But it's only October. The ozone hole alarm? Gone, yet headlines keep shouting. Sensationalist journalism has turned a crisp autumn day into a global drama. And while readers drift to short social media news, big dailies lose subscribers at the rate of light rain. Koan of the day. A monk asked, "What is the true nature of time on this October day?" Xiaozhou answered, "Paris's sky is overcast. Monaco shines. Milan stays serene. All share the same season." A monk asked, "Then, where does change reside?" Xiaozhou concluded, "Not in the wind that blows." And that's today's weather. Sign off. Online on X and Mastodon. On all smart speakers and on medium wave. This is Francia Egi with Centro Milano, 1575 kHz. This is all for now. From the Paris newsroom, I'm Rachel Costa. 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
0: Ogni venerdì alle 23 su Radio Centrale Milano, Radio d'Autore, il programma di Peppe Piscitello che racconta la musica attraverso le sue esecuzioni più autentiche, quelle dal vivo. 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
2: Welcome to AM 1575 News, the news bulletin of France 24, and Radio Centrale Milano for Monday 12 October 2026 in podcasting, on the medium waves and on Franciogi. Come, in the newsroom in Nice Marco Hugo Barsotti. From Paris Rachel Costa. News from France, Raphael Glucksmann wins by far in the left primary. The Place Public candidate captured 66. 17% of the votes in the left primary held on Sunday, 11th October, far ahead of his Socialist Party secretary, Olivier Faure, who managed only 46%. More than 120,000 people went to the polls. On the balcony of a bar in Belleville, turned into the headquarters of Glucksmann's supporters, an activist let out his joy, exclaiming, "They've smoked us." For Faure's allies, the margin of over 60,000 votes was a real blow. "It's a ripoff. They've run over us. It will take days to digest it." Despite the socialist leader's constant criticisms of Glucksmann and the final phase of the campaign, the strategy did not produce the hoped-for effects. Before the vote, Glucksmann's supporters were convinced of a first-round victory, with some considering a 35% threshold insufficient. Mathematically, Glucksmann was ahead, a movement official noted at the end of September, adding that Faure's defeat was unexpected. After the result, Place Publique members expressed both surprise and satisfaction. "But don't write that we're surprised," one spokesperson commented. Nicolas Meyer Rossignol, head of the Glucksmann Project, told France Info that the electorate is looking for a clear and sincere left, stressing that so line has been drawn. Glucksmann presented himself on television as the candidate of rupture, both with Macronism and with Jean-Luc Mélenchon's hegemony. Some supporters recalled the heated debate with Mélenchon, in which the latter called him a strainy. In addition, a video interview was circulated in which Glucksmann, in front of militants, claimed to poopy on Mélenchon and Marine Le Pen, an accusation they responded to on X, calling the gesture a note of his nuanced methodology. The electoral result also dismantled the recurring criticisms of Glucksmann's ability to become a presidential candidate. "He is not a war machine. He is null," a socialist figure had claimed at the end of September. But the primary win has put that judgment into perspective. With the score achieved, Glucksmann's campaign proceeds unchallenged, and with the prospect of an investiture convention in the coming days, possibly accompanied by a large meeting scheduled for the weekend of 7 Pig Date. The new left leader is thus set to play a decisive role in the race for the presidency. Source: France Info. 11 of October 2026. Fact check by Gemma Four. Gaza: Levy contests the genocide accusation and denounces the political use of the term. Yesterday, Radio Nisa published an intervention by Bernard-Henri Lévy in Le Point, in which the philosopher rejects the definition of genocide for the war in Gaza. While recognizing the seriousness of civilian suffering and losses, Lévy argues that the warnings before bombings, evacuation corridors, humanitarian aid, and vaccination campaigns are incompatible with genocidal intent. He also disputes the interpretations of international courts' positions and the existence of a unanimous consensus among Holocaust scholars. Radio Nitsa. And according to Levy, the accusation helps demonize Israel, fuels hostility towards Jews who defend its reasons, and obscures the memory of Hamas's attacks on 7 October 2023. In which he sees genocidal intent. The subsequent editorial by Rachel Costa aligns with his stance, criticizing the use of the term as a slogan and calling for greater precision in language. Read the original article on Radio Nitsa. Citroën revives the legendary 2CV in a 100% electric version for under 1,000. Citroën unveiled at the 2026 Paris Motor Show the 2CV's concept, a fully electric city car. 3.76 miles long that foreshadows a production version planned for 2028. Unlike recent premium reinterpretations of models such as the Renault 5 or the Fiat 500, the French firm aims to keep the original small philosophy. Popular mobility in modest prices, with a starting price set at $15,000 before incentives. The new concept retains the round silhouette and proportions of the original, with the famous round headlights detached from the body and a striped bonnet recalling the 1939 TPV. The exclusive Manfrair red paint and the curved canvas roof are combined with symbolic details, including the 48-96 minute Zierins and the windshield that refer to key dates in 2CV history, and an original horn together with a motor noise generator that reproduces the historic two-stroke start chime. Inside, the cabin embraces simplicity, Seats are upholstered in bright teal or tartan fabric. The dashboard hosts manual fans beneath the windshield and a PRND gear lever that mirrors the traditional gear ladder. The side panels feature dedicated egg storage compartments. How much of the strict requirement of transporting a basket of eggs without breaking them? While the accelerator and brake display the silhouettes of a rabbit and a turtle respectively, the central console is replaced by a 3D abatement basket and a portable can be removed for outdoor use. The instrument cluster is dominated by an 8-inch square screen developed in collaboration with comic artist Jean-Luc Delvaux. The display, although touch-enabled, retains three physical buttons for climate control and volume and offers a comic-style interface. The GPS tracks the route on a bande dessinée-style map. An audio cassette with rotating tapes appears during music playback, and speech bubbles accompany telephone calls. Savior Chardon, Citrion, Cito assured that the production version will be very similar to the concept, avoiding excessive digitization to focus on real driver needs. From a technical standpoint, the electric 2CV will be built entirely in Europe, while adopting propulsion architectures from Chinese partners to keep costs down. The weight will be under 1 ton, allowing compliance with upcoming European e-car regulations. The range, still to be confirmed, should be around 200 kilometers, enough for the average French driver's daily 30 kilometers commute, thus limiting the need for frequent recharging. With this proposal, Citroën seeks to bring back the original mission of the 2CV. Created in 1936 to democratize car ownership in post-war France, now offering 100% electric, affordable mobility with a distinctive character. It remains to be seen whether the 2028 production version will retain the original soul and meet the promised range and price. Source Automotive Press. The 6th of October 2026. Fact check by Gemma 4. Rachel's editorial. The electric 2CV. When nostalgia meets the price you pay at the bank. I now read you my editorial of the day. It's the Paris Motor Show, and Citroën finally gives in to retromania, despite having promised plaisir again miocre, but is a company that declares independence from the trend and 2 months later unveils an electric 2CV, really a revolution? Or is it just a classy way of saying they have run out of original ideas and are retreating to the wardrobe of the past? And so, $15,000 for a car that looks like it came out of a 1950s advertising museum, equipped with a true vintage horn and a 3D lunchbox for eggs. The question naturally arises, who is the real target customer? The purist dreaming of driving an electric potato basket, or the average consumer who wants a Tesla without the price tag? Citroën's marketing seems to speak to the wallet, the brain and the heart, but perhaps has forgotten common sense. We cannot ignore the latest contradiction. A body so made entirely in Europe, but with Chinese electric technologies and so. It's another excuse to justify a low price. But what will become of quality and battery longevity? And the promised range of about 200 kilometers, just enough to you go to the supermarket and back. At a time when competitors already offer 300 kilometers at similar prices, the 2CV feels more like a nostalgic tribute than a concrete sustainable mobility proposal. Finally, the real twist is the return to simple design. Wool tartan fabrics, manual knobs, and Displacomech style GPS. It's a nice way of saying, we don't want to scare you with too many screens. But it is also the shortest route to mask a lack of genuine technological innovation. If the electric 2CV makes us smile, it will probably be because it reminds us how ridiculous some new innovation cycles in the media are. Koan of the day. A monk asked the master, if an ancient machine dresses itself in electricity, but keeps the shape of a chicken, can it really fly toward the future? The master replied, the chicken can sing at dawn, but it will never stop laying eggs. Likewise, electricity can shine, but it does not escape its shell of nostalgia. The monk persisted. Then, do our money deserve a range promise that does not exceed a district circuit? The master smiled and said, paying for a dream is human. Believing that the dream can travel the road is the true illusion of the traveler. But let's get back to the news. Raphael Glucksmann wins the socialist primary. Valerie Trierweiler sends a message to Leah Salome. Raphael Glucksmann emerged as the winner in the first round of the Social Democratic Left primary, called for the 2027 presidential race. The result, announced on Sunday 11th of October, recorded 66.17% of the votes, corresponding to 79,613 ballots. The Place Publique leader thus pulled clearly ahead of the Socialist Party secretary, Olivia Faye, who obtained 14.46%, and of Ségolène Royal, Jérôme Gudge, and Emmanuel Morel, all below 10%. With the victory, the 46-year-old Mapi was proclaimed the official candidate for the 2027 presidential election. In the wake of the triumph, Valerie Trierweiler posted a short supportive message on X addressed to her partner, journalist Leah Salome, simply writing, "CS, poor Leah Salome." Behind these brief words lie deep considerations of solidarity. A former political journalist and former first lady, Trierweiler had to suspend her journalistic activity to uphold media ethics during her cohabitation with François Hollande at the Élysée. She therefore knows well the personal and professional repercussions of a presidential candidacy for a journalist. Leah Salome has faced similar choices. To avoid any conflict of interest in public office, the presenter decided to temporarily step away from France 2 US and Journal de 28 program at the end of August 2026. In an interview with Marc-Olivier Fogiel on RTL on 14 September, Salome explained the family discussions that preceded the decision, emphasizing the emotional and practical weight of a presidential run for the spouse and children. She also recalled the professional sacrifices made by Glucksmann, who for years had to balance morning commitments and childcare, describing the news anchor job as "pathé chronophage." The victory of Glucksmann in the socialist primary therefore marks a turning point, both for his political career and for the private lives of the protagonists involved. Source: France Info, 11 October 2026. Fact check by Gemma Four. Welcome to the International Bulletin from France Ogi and Radio Centro Milano for Monday, 12 October 2026 on France Ogi. Come in podcasting and on the medium wave at 1575 kHz. From Paris, the Curist, the Rachel Costa. Tensions over the curls. Russia and Japan in a new geopolitical clash. The authorities in Moscow and Tokyo have clashed again over sovereignty of the Kuril Islands, an archipelago north of Japan and off the Siberian coast. After Russian President Vladimir Putin's visit to the region last August, the issue returned to the center of international attention, with Beijing watching developments cautiously for its own strategic interests in the Pacific. Meanwhile, both sides have intensified naval exercises in the area, raising the risk of accidental incidents and complicating diplomatic efforts for a peaceful solution. Experts warn that an escalation could negatively affect trade flows between East Asia and Europe, already under pressure from energy tensions. Oil price crashes after the announcement of an energy ceasefire between Russia and Ukraine. The United States president proclaimed an energy cease fray between Russia and Ukraine, triggering a rapid reaction in oil markets. Brent crude fell by several dollars per barrel. While analysts remain cautious about whether the agreement will translate into real supply stabilization, Ukraine expressed its support for the initiative, asking Moscow to respect the proposed terms, while Russia has not yet commented officially. International observers fear that without a concrete commitment, the market could swing again amid further geopolitical tensions. Russian Phantom fleet multiplies sevenfold, alarming energy markets. According to the latest analyses from a maritime monitoring center, the so-called Phantom fleet has seen the number of operational tankers increase sevenfold, reaching over 1,300 ships. This massive development, backed by state funding, has helped temporarily stabilize oil prices, but has also raised concerns about possible market manipulation. Authorities in several countries are evaluating new control measures to ensure transparency of transport routes and limit the impact of such flows on fuel prices. The intervention of these nations could affect Russia's ability to maintain its influence in the global energy sector. TikTok CEO predicts significant advances in artificial intelligence within 3 years. The head of ByteDance, owner of TikTok, stated that the company is heavily investing in artificial intelligence research, aiming for revolutionary scientific results within the next 3 years. The strategy foresees the development of new machine learning algorithms and the adoption of specialized hardware to accelerate performance. According to reports, these advances could transform not only digital entertainment services, but also sectors such as medicine, finance, and industrial manufacturing. Market observers see this initiative as a signal of the growing competition among major tech platforms to dominate the AI future. China's rush to develop its own AI models intensifies. Chinese companies are accelerating the development of their own artificial intelligence models, trying to reduce dependence on Western solutions and capture a larger share of the global market. Recent public and private investments have fostered the creation of new research labs and partnerships with top-level universities. This trend is creating a new dynamic in the tech race, with Beijing aiming to become a reference point for AI infrastructure. Experts warn, however, that the proliferation of national models could increase fragmentation of international standards, making system interoperability more complex. Poland detains a suspect of a possible attempted assassination against a prime minister and the defense minister. Authorities in Warsaw placed a citizen under custody suspected of planning an attack against the prime minister and the defense minister. The intervention followed intelligence reports indicating an imminent politically motivated act of violence. The case has reignited debate over the country's internal security, which has long been at the center of tensions with Russia due to its commitment to the Atlantic Alliance. The government has promised to strengthen protection measures for its senior officials, while public opinion remains vigilant for possible infiltrations. The European Union considers having imports of Chinese hybrid cars. The European Council is examining a proposal to limit imports of hybrid vehicles from China, aiming to protect the European automotive industry and encourage the production of zero-emission cars. If approved, the measure would set a maximum import quota of 50% compared with current levels. Major European car manufacturers have welcomed the initiative, highlighting the need to compete in an increasingly sustainability-oriented market. Conversely, Chinese manufacturers fear that the restriction could slow the spread of their technologies in Western markets. The copper market reaches new records, and a possible shortage looms. Following the rise in copper demand for the electrification of energy grids, red metal prices have climbed 36% over the past 12 months, reaching levels not seen for several years. Analysts warn that supply pressure could intensify, with the risk of a global shortage within the next 5 years. Renewable energy producers and high-tech industries are investing in advanced recycling projects to mitigate dependence on primary reserves. Authorities in some producing countries have announced plans to increase extraction capacity, but the timing of these initiatives remains uncertain. The copper market records highs and warns of a possible global shortage. Copper prices have hit fresh historic highs, driven by growing electrification needs and the transition to clean energy sources. Market analyses indicate that if demand continues to rise at the same pace, metal availability could become critical in the next 5 years. Sector companies are evaluating investments in more sustainable extraction technologies and advanced recycling programs to address the potential deficit. Some governments have begun promoting incentives for domestic copper production, hoping to reduce reliance on imports and ensure price stability. Weather: Paris, Monaco, Monte Carlo, and Milan for Monday, 12 October 2026. Paris: variable but mild day. In the morning, the sky remains almost clear. Temperature around 10 degrees Celsius and a light northwest wind at 10 kilometers h, with no rain risk, according to expert Regis Crepet. By midday, the sun peeks through clouds, temperatures rise to 18 degrees Celsius, and the breeze picks up to 15 kilometers of h, with gusts reaching 30 kilometers. In the afternoon, the sky becomes very cloudy. Temperature drops to 16 degrees Celsius, and the first raindrops start to fall, with a 30% probability. In the evening, clouds thicken and rain rises to 40%, while temperature sits at 14 degrees Celsius and wind eases to 10 kilometers a. During the night, the weather stays overcast. Precipitation is light but continuous, with temperatures falling to 9 degrees Celsius, the day's minimum. In summary, lows 9, highs 18, moderate wind and a few millimeters of scattered rain. Monaco, Monte Carlo: sun and light breezes. The morning opens with clear skies and few clouds, temperature around 18 degrees Celsius, wind calm at 15 kilometers air from the southwest. Mid-morning the sun dominates, temperature slowly climbs to 20 degrees Celsius, and the breeze remains pleasant. In the afternoon the sky is half cloudy with a few mischievous clouds, temperature reaches 23 degrees Celsius. Wind weakens to 10 kilometers ish and no precipitation is expected. In the evening temperature drops to 20 degrees Celsius, clouds increase but wind picks up again with gusts up to 20 kilometers per h without rain. At night the sky becomes cloudy. Temperature stays around 18 degrees Celsius. Wind moderate at 15 kilometers air, and the air remains dry. In summary, lows 18, highs 23. Variable but moderate wind. No precipitation. Milan. Cool and sunny autumn. At sunrise, the city is wrapped in a light veil of clouds. Temperature 16 degrees Celsius. Wind weak from the north at 3 kilometers F. According to expert Daniel Berlusconi of 3BM Radio.
3: The morning continues with partly cloudy skies. Temperature stays steady around 16.5 to 17 degrees Celsius, and wind remains light.
2: With no rain probability. By midday, clouds become denser but remain scattered. Temperature rises to 19 degrees Celsius, and wind shifts east to southeast, reaching 8 miles. The afternoon brings a cloudy sky with brief clearings. Temperature hits 20 degrees Celsius, wind steady at 10 kilometers F, and no precipitation recorded. In the evening, temperature falls to 18 degrees Celsius. Clouds persist and wind eases to 5 kilometers H, keeping conditions dry. During the night, temperatures vary between 16 and 17 degrees Celsius. Wind is weak and the sky stays clear, with lows 16, highs 20, light wind, and no rain. Rachel, Weather Editorial. Autumn climate scandal. Paris registers 18 degrees Celsius at the end of October. A late summer heat, everyone says. Yet in the 70s, similar temperatures were recorded without climate change being a hashtag. Monaco hits 23 degrees Celsius. Wind 15 kilometers H. And journalists would have us believe the planet is in crisis. In Milan, 20 degrees Celsius. No rain, wind 10 kilometers H. The classic extreme heats alarm. But it's only October. The ozone hole alarm? Gone, yet headlines keep shouting. Sensationalist journalism has turned a crisp autumn day into a global drama. And while readers drift to short social media news, big dailies lose subscribers at the rate of light rain. Koan of the day. A monk asked, "What is the true nature of time on this October day?" Xiaozhou answered, "Paris's sky is overcast. Monaco shines. Milan stays serene. All share the same season." A monk asked, "Then, where does change reside?" Xiaozhou concluded, "Not in the wind that blows." And that's today's weather. Sign off. Online on X and Mastodon. On all smart speakers and on medium wave. This is Francia Egi with Centro Milano, 1575 kHz. This is all for now. From the Paris newsroom, I'm Rachel Costa. 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

Hi, my name is James Thomason with WPNN in Pensacola, Florida. I'd like to say hi to our friends in Centrale, Milano, and Radio Nazza on powerful 1575 AM in Milan, Italy.

Okay, it's time for me to give you what I caught myself. It's a very contagious disease, and if you wake up about 4 o'clock in the morning and you fall out of bed, you start stomping your foot to try to get up, you look around for an old black cowboy hat, you look in the mirror and your eyes are crossing on you, and you start laughing at yourself, you know you got a very familiar kind of a disease that I've had for some time. I caught it from a fellow that joined a mule train in the old days, and he found out he was allergic to something the mules had. He had an awful bad case of the mule Skinner blues that I'd like to pass on to you tonight.

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0: 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The attack on the Danfoss refrigeration system took place during the night between Sunday and Monday, when cyber criminals breached older versions of Danfoss's control software used in thousands of large-scale French retail stores. Their target was the automatic vacuum function, normally meant to melt ice from cooling units. By manipulating the command, the hackers forced a continuous defrost cycle and set the temperature to 50 degrees, causing the cold to rise to unacceptable levels and ruining fresh and frozen products. Damage in Alsace and on the Haguenau Peninsula. Two hypermarkets suffered losses exceeding 270,000. Intermarché had to discard all its frozen stock, losing about 50,000 euros, while Leclerc and Wasselon saw both frozen and fresh goods destroyed, with an estimated damage of 200. National estimates speak of millions of euros in losses, because the breach hit not only the big chains, but also metro stores and independent businesses such as butcher shops. Intermarché, Netto, Leclerc, and Super U under attack. The Mousquetaires group confirmed that as many as 300 points of sale across Intermarché and Netto were affected, doubling the initial estimate of 150 stores. The U cooperative reported that fewer than 100 of its outlets experienced the outage, with cases where all fresh products had to be discarded. Internal communications told employees to prioritize exceptional orders to mitigate the chaos. Reactions from authorities and companies, the director general of ANSSI called the attacks of extreme seriousness and without precedent. The agency has already identified the vulnerability in the Danfoss software, has open contacts with the Danish vendor, and is working with European authorities to prevent other countries from suffering the same fate. A crisis meeting was convened at 11 a.m. on Monday with Axima, a refrigeration maintenance specialist, and Danfoss representatives attending to define containment measures in the restoration of the cold chain. Impact on consumer spending. The cold chain disruption forced many retailers to quickly withdraw still intact products, leading to empty shelves and possible price increases for consumers. Operators have pledged to maintain food safety standards and accelerate restocking, but the fear of further cyber vulnerabilities remains high in the sector, so crucial for the daily supply of French households. That's all for now. From the Paris editorial office, I'm Rachel Costa. This is Amy Quindici, 75 News, Francia 24, and Radio Central Milano.
1: 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Vous pouvez envoyer vos rapports d'écoute à info@radionizza.it ou centralemilano@hotmail.com. Nos rédactions sont à Nice et à Milan, les émetteurs dans la grande région de Milan.

sell their quota, and the way things are, I guess they never will. They've got a zillion tons of coffee in Brazil. No tea or tomato juice, you'll see. No potato juice, 'cause the planters down in Santa's all say no, no, no. A politician's daughter was accused of drinking water and was fined a great

Hey now, darling, you thought it was all fun and games, running around telling everyone why we're not together. I guess you just had to feel important. And I'm sure you thought I was just gonna sit back and take it on the chin. But honey, I'm a songwriter. And that, darling, is where you end.

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Of course you can send us a reception report, but now you can also check it yourself. 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Look for Menu Utente. Yes, it's in Italian, but we are sure our editor will fix it soon. And register. You will then be able to choose Funzioni Abilitate, and then Elenco Brani, which translates to List of Songs. Easy, isn't it? This is Centrale Milano, 1575 kHz.

Welcome to the news bulletin of Francia Oggi and Centrale Milano for Saturday 01 August 2026 on franciaoggi.com, in podcasting, via AI chatbot, and on medium waves at 1575 kHz. In the newsroom in Nice, Marco Hugo Barsotti, from Paris, Rachel Costa. News from France: black day on the roads for the big travel rush of August 1st, how to avoid traffic jams. Bison Futé has raised the black flag for August 1st on outbound directions, indicating that traffic will be extremely difficult across almost the entire national territory. This weekend is considered one of the most feared of the summer, with intense traffic exchange between the August departures and the July returns. Forecasts indicate that the most serious slowdowns will appear already in the early morning hours, easing only towards the evening. Saturday 1st of August is the most critical day. Traffic will be very heavy on all major axes, especially towards the Atlantic coast, the southwest, central France, the Auvergne-Rhône Alps region, and the Mediterranean arc. In Île-de-France, the jams will be hard all night, with a congestion peak on the A6 and A10 motorways in the morning, followed by a slight improvement in the afternoon. On the return direction, the Atlantic, Mediterranean coastal zones and the Auvergne-Rhône Alps will remain under pressure until late afternoon. To reduce delays, Bison Futé advises traveling through or crossing Île-de-France after 15:00 on the outbound direction and doing so before 13:00 or after 19:00 on the return direction. It is advisable to avoid the stretch between Paris and Orléans on the A10 from 05:07, as well as the Orléans-Poitiers sections from 11:00 to 16:00 and Poitiers-Bordeaux from 09:00 to 20:00. Other sections recommended to avoid include the A7 between Lyon and Orange from 05:00 to 15:00 and Orange Marseille from 14:00 to 19:00. The A9 between Montpellier and Narbonne from 09:00 to 18:00. The A71 between Orléans and Bourges from 06:00 to 10:00. And numerous other operative routes late into the evening, such as the Mont Blanc tunnel towards Italy from 08:00 to 20:00. Sunday 2 August, the situation improves slightly, but remains tense, especially in the southern half of the country. On the outbound direction, the most relevant congestions will concentrate in the southwest and the Auvergne-Rhône Alps region from early afternoon until evening. On the return direction, the Mediterranean coastal zones will be the busiest for the whole day. It is recommended to leave or cross Île-de-France before 05:00 or after 16:00. It is advised to avoid the Poitiers-Bordeaux stretch on the A10 between 10:00 and 20:00, the A63 between Bordeaux and Bayonne from 11:00 to 18:00, the A7 between Lyon and Orange from 10:00 to 18:00, and the Mont Blanc tunnel towards Italy from 10:00 to 19:00. Monday through August. Despite some drivers hoping for an improvement, tension remains high, especially in the southeast and on the Atlantic coast. On the outbound direction, flows will be intense from morning until late afternoon. In Île-de-France, the A6 and A10 motorways will again experience jams between early morning and early afternoon. To reduce delays, it is advisable to cross the region before 09:00 or after 15:00. Avoid the Lyon-Orange stretch on the A7 from 09:00 to 20:00, the section between Orange and Marseille from 11:00 to 21:00, the A7 Italy link from 08:00 to 20:00, as well as the Poitiers-Bordeaux stretch on the A10, Bordeaux-Bayonne on the A63, and the A75 sections between Clermont-Ferrand and Béziers during the indicated time slots for each. The forecasts are provided by Bison Futé to prepare drivers for the traffic influx during the high mobility summer period. Fact check by Gemma 4 Fires in France. Reinforcements expected in Var.
where the fire has re-added and advances faster than a horse at a gallop. Saturday 1st of August, a substantial air support was mobilized to tackle the fire that reignited the Gros Bessillon Massif in the Var department. 6 Barrier helicopters, 6 Canadair aircraft and 2 Dash planes were deployed to drop massive amounts of water on the flames, which have already spread 1,000 meters beyond the affected area in just 6 hours. Prefect Simon Barbre explained that the renewed blaze was triggered by a sudden temperature rise and mistral gusts accompanied by thunderstorm winds, which fed the still glowing embers. The fire is moving faster than a horse at a gallop. It is hard to comprehend, he said, confirming that the blaze, which 4 days earlier had already consumed about 4,500 hectares, has again begun to take on breath. Meanwhile, in the Gironde region, where the megaforest started from the town of Samos, authorities have tracked the movement of roughly 2,000 people evacuated since 22 July. Almost 90%, i.e., 19,800 residents, have managed to return to their homes. 2 coastal areas remain under close watch. The village of Le Porge and the area south of Lacanau, where the population is still being kept at a distance as a precaution. The containment operations involved a total of 3,300 firefighters from across France, of whom 267 were injured. Also involved were 1,500 military personnel, 1,250 police and gendarmerie officers, together with forest guards, farmers and volunteers, all coordinated by 24 aircraft, 7 of which were provided by the European Union. The original article is published by France Info, the French public news service. Fact check by Gemma for Rachel's editorial Fire, Horses and a Bit of Bureaucracy. I will now read you my editorial of today. It is curious how the prefecture chose to describe the Gros Bessillon fire as faster than a horse at a gallop. Isn't it true that, when the press lacks precise numbers, poetry becomes the best weapon of propaganda? It seems we are witnessing a contest of incendiary metaphors, where every sentence is more fiery than the next, but alas, the data remains in the same ash. The release lists 6 helicopters, 6 Canadairs and 2 Dash, a fleet that would make even the most ambitious aerial show at a fireworks festival blush. Yet, when talking about reinforcements, the echo of hundreds of authorities writhing in a bureaucratic waltz is heard. Firefighters, military, police, forest guards, farmers and volunteers, all added up in a single count that fit into a biblical catastrophe, or would a serious prevention plan and a more rational evacuation management be more useful? Perhaps next time they will simply tell us the fire is hot. Finally, the citation of 3,300 firefighters, 267 injured, and the participation of the European Union sounds like a credit list of an action movie. If the reality is already worrying, adding protagonists from all over Europe only adds glitter to the drama, without solving the hunger for good anti-fire measures that, apparently, we are still about to write. Koan of the day. A monk asked the master, "If fire runs faster than a horse, what can stop it, sand or human will?" The master replied, "The horse can be tamed, but sand slips away from the eyes of those who do not want to see the fire already burning within them." The monk insisted, "Then, to extinguish the fire, must we train the horse or empty the sand?" The master smiled and said, "No one can stop the fire without first igniting one's own conscience. The true struggle is against the smoke that our own unconsciousness creates." But let's return to the news. Macron interrupts holiday at Brégançon to manage migration emergency at the Spanish border. Emmanuel Macron arrived at the Brégançon fortress on Wednesday 29th July, ready to spend the first part of his final summer period at the presidential residence in Var, but he had to quickly alter the program. The arrival of more than 25,000 migrants from Morocco on the Spanish enclave of Ceuta triggered what Spanish Prime Minister Pedro Sanchez called an attack, accelerating an unprecedented crisis along the Iberian border. Facing growing pressure, the head of state swiftly reactivated coordination on security dossiers. On the evening of 30 of July, according to Le Parisien, the president sent an urgent directive to Interior Minister Laurent Nunez, asking him to order a strengthening of controls at the border with Spain. Macron also declared that France is ready to provide all necessary support to Spanish authorities,
also through the European agency Frontex, should it be requested. Despite the urgent intervention, the head of government tried to maintain a degree of normality in the summer routine. The newspaper reports that mornings continue with the customary dawn jog, sometimes accompanied by a boxing session, followed by monitoring of classified dossiers and telephone communications with collaborators. After a family lunch with Brigitte Macron, the children and grandchildren, the afternoon is devoted to writing work, and around 17:00, the president takes a short nautical break, swapping the jet ski for a leisurely seabob excursion to explore the surrounding waters. In short, even from the summer at Brégançon, managing the migration crisis at the Spanish border remained an absolute priority for Emmanuel Macron, who showed readiness to intervene directly both nationally and in solidarity with European partners. The article is based on reports from Gala and Le Parisien, published at the end of July 2026. Fact check by Gemma Faure. Welcome to the International Bulletin from Francia Oggi and Radio Central Milano for Saturday 01.

0: 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From Paris, I am Rachel Costa. China boosts its military capabilities by stealing Silicon Valley AI. A recent investigation examined more than 80 Chinese patents and academic publications, discovering that Beijing has systematically integrated artificial intelligence technologies developed in the United States into its defense systems. Experts underline that this practice allows Moscow to narrow the technological gap with Western powers, especially in autonomous weapon systems and advanced surveillance. The report warns that, if effective counter-espionages are not adopted, the proliferation of these AI solutions could destabilize the geopolitical balance, particularly in already tense regions such as the Indo-Pacific. Washington has already begun assessing stricter conditions for collaborations with American high-tech companies, aiming to curb further knowledge transfers. China expresses deep concern over the latest U.S. trade restrictions. The Chinese Ministry of Commerce issued an official statement denouncing the new restrictive measures imposed by the United States on a range of strategic sectors, including advanced semiconductors and artificial intelligence technologies. Beijing believes these measures violate free trade principles and undermine the competitiveness of Chinese firms in global markets. In response, Chinese authorities have pledged to evaluate retaliatory trade measures while emphasizing a willingness to keep dialogue channels open to avoid an escalation spiral. Analysts foresee that the dispute could affect electronic component prices and access to the most sophisticated production technologies. Spanish government blamed traffickers after 6,000 migrants arrive in Ceuta. Spain's prime minister attributed the massive wave of migrants that crossed the Ceuta border to criminal trafficking networks originating from Morocco, calling for reinforced security controls. Authorities say most migrants managed to cross the border within a few hours, creating a humanitarian crisis and political tension between Madrid and other EU nations. Spanish security forces have launched a joint operation to repel further entries and identify the trafficking organizers. Simultaneously, the European Union is examining the possibility of temporarily suspending free movement in the Schengen area, a measure that has raised concerns among members favoring open circulation. Oil prices rise after Iranian attack on two tankers in the Strait of Hormuz. The energy market recorded a surge in Brent and WTI prices following Iran's announcement that it had struck two tankers transiting the strategic Hormuz Strait. The nighttime attack heightened worries of a disruption to oil supplies from the already geopolitically tense Middle East. Brent spiked above $85 per barrel, while WTI touched $82 per barrel, marking the highest level in the past 6 months. Analysts predict that as long as the situation remains unsettled, markets will continue to react with volatility, also affecting production costs across many global industries. TSMC develops AI chip packaging technology to counter Intel. Taiwan Semiconductor Manufacturing Company, TSMC, unveiled a new advanced packaging technology designed for artificial intelligence chips, aiming to improve thermal performance and integration density. This innovation will enable more efficient processors for deep learning applications, while reducing manufacturing costs compared with current Intel solutions. The project results from a close collaboration between TSMC and major AI sector customers, who have expressed the need to overcome the limits of traditional architectures. Market observers believe this move could further cement TSMC's leadership in the semiconductor ecosystem, accelerating the global race for AI technology supremacy. FIFA drops plan to sell World Cup shares after members protest. The FIFA Executive Committee announced the decision to abandon the project of selling World Cup equity stakes to private investors, following strong opposition from Asian, American, and European Union federations. President Gianni Infantino had proposed the measure to fund new sport projects, but criticisms raised fears of loss of sovereignty and potential conflicts of interest. The course correction comes at a delicate moment for world football, marked by debates over broadcast rights management and financial transparency. FIFA has pledged to seek financing alternatives more compatible with sport governance principles, while members continue to demand structural reforms. Tech companies face rising liquidity and memory costs in building AI. In the quarterly earnings roundup, major tech giants reported a significant increase in operating expenses linked to artificial intelligence system development. Companies have had to invest heavily in computing power and memory capacity for chips, with a notable impact on quarterly balances. Analysts warn that rising costs could temporarily curb profit growth, but they also stress that such spending is crucial to maintain competitiveness in the emerging AI market. Forecasts indicate a short-term slowdown in revenue growth, offset by a potential strategic advantage in the longer run. Inflation accelerates again to 2.1% year in July, driven by services and energy. Statistical data released by the French government shows inflation reaching 2.1% in the latest month, marking a new acceleration compared with the previous quarter. The increase is mainly driven by higher service prices, such as telecommunications and transport, as well as a rise in energy costs linked to recent heat waves. Monetary authorities reiterated their vigilance to contain inflationary pressure, while also evaluating targeted fiscal measures to support the most affected consumers. Economic experts warn that, if the trend persists, more decisive interventions may be needed to preserve purchasing power. Weather: Paris, Monaco, Monte Carlo, and Milan for Saturday, 01 August 2026. Paris, sunny day with muggy afternoon. In the morning, the capital wakes under a very cloudy sky that quickly clears, leaving a light brightness. According to expert Regis Crepet, the minimum temperature will be around 18 degrees Celsius with a mild, cool feeling. During the morning, the sun becomes more present. Temperatures will reach 23 degrees Celsius with light winds of 10 kilometers h and gusts up to 20 kilometers h. In the afternoon, the sun will dominate. The thermometer will rise to 29 degrees Celsius with an intense heat sensation, perfect for those who love summer days. In the evening, around 20:00, the sky will be half cloudy. Temperatures will drop to 27 degrees Celsius, and the wind will remain light, around 10 kilometers h. During the night, the sky will become more variable. Temperatures will touch 20 degrees Celsius, and no precipitation is expected. Monaco, Monte Carlo, almost muggy heat with clear sky. At dawn, the Princess of the Mediterranean offers a clear sky with cool temperatures of 29 degrees Celsius and a light breeze of 10 kilometers. The morning continues without clouds. The sun warms the environment, bringing the temperature to 30 degrees Celsius with steady wind and no rain. In the afternoon, the thermometer will peak at 31 degrees Celsius. The heat sensation will be amplified by the nearly vertical sun, with light winds still around 10 kilometers h. Sunset will feature a lightly clouded sky. Temperatures will gently fall to 28 degrees Celsius, while the wind will increase slightly to 15 kilometers h. The night will remain stable and clear, with temperatures around 25 degrees Celsius and no risk of rain. All of this is confirmed by expert Cyril Wist's bulletin, and the persistence of sunshine is confirmed by all models. Milan, sweltering heat with heatwave alert. In the morning, the city appears under a veil of scattered clouds. The minimum temperature is 24 degrees Celsius, and the wind is virtually absent. During the morning, the sun asserts itself. Temperature quickly climbs to 30 degrees Celsius, while the wind stays calm. In the afternoon, the heat reaches a peak of 36 degrees Celsius, with a very strong heatwave feeling. The UV index is high, and there is no breeze to cool the city. Official Daniel Berlusconi of 3B Meteo reports that precipitation is absent, but advises keeping windows closed and drinking plenty of water. In the evening, around 20:00, temperatures drop to 32 degrees Celsius, and the sky becomes clearer without any significant wind. During the night, the thermometer settles at 24 degrees Celsius. The air is cooler, but still well above the seasonal average, with no trace of rain. Rachel's weather editorial. The climate is always to blame, right? How many times do we hear that every small variation is a clear signal of climate change? It's almost as if the universe had a single responsible for every drop of sweat and every gust of wind, ready to blame global warming. Isn't it comical to think today's heat is the result of an atmospheric conspiracy rather than simply a high-pressure system doing its job? Yet, every time a cloud forms over a city, the sickly one rushes to proclaim imminent catastrophes. Doesn't it seem a bit ridiculous? Perhaps it's time to ask whether the climate really has a personality that decides when to make us sweat or weep, or whether we simply love excuses more than scientific explanations. Cone of the day, Monaco. The sun shines, the wind is gentle, the sky is clear. What does today's weather tell us? Zhao Zhou. The sun is a lamp, the wind a sigh, the sky a mirror. The weather is simply what it is. And that's today's weather. Sign off online on Blue Sky and Mastodon, on all smart speakers and on medium wave. 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This is all for now. From the Paris newsroom, I'm Rachel Costa. This is Francia Oggi, Central Milano 1575 kilohertz.
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0: Rachel, I hardly recognize you now. You look so tired and thin. Sweet Rachel Ann, you're different than before.
1: And that world that lies beyond these hills, well, it's hurt you, Rachel Ann. But now you're home and nothing's gonna ever hurt you.